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0: There's Sarah
12: hey,
0: in Nashville.
12: Hey, here Sarah. In
0: she's going to play $1,000 minute with us here today. Sarah is a doctor at Vandy. What kind of doctor are you, Sarah?
11: I'm a urologist, actually.
0: Oh, urologist.
13: Cool. Wow.
0: Okay. So what do we want to do with $1,000? Get a new stethoscope, another white jacket maybe? What are we thinking?
11: I'm thinking back to school shopping.
0: Oh, yeah,
13: that's coming up.
0: Your $1,000 minute clock starts now.
13: What is the scientific name for the Northern Lights?
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13: What is the longest river in the U.S.?
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0: Hey! Yeah, she did it! She did it! That's $1,000 for Sarah in Nashville!
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We're going to do it. Dancing in the Dark style for them with the Bruce and Courtney Cox for the video. Hang tight. It's next.

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0: 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And the grill is on at Crystal's house tonight.
1: Well, so I'm trying to be healthier these days. Shrimp burgers are called.
0: Nice!
1: From Trader Joe's, so. Yeah.
0: Awesome.
1: It's always good on the grill.
0: Yeah, healthy choice. Very responsible of you. Not dripping in cheese.
1: No.
0: Well, whatever we're going to serve up, throwback-wise, along with those shrimp burgers, hit us up. We're at 877-909-1989.

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0: 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Shout out to Jared. We're looking for
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0: And this is Howie Duro. I had to. I'm sorry. Howie from the Backstreet Boys' birthday tonight. So we got to get something on from Howie and the guys. We'll do I Want It That Way in just a moment or two for Alyssa, who considers herself to be the biggest Backstreet Boys fan across the Throwback Nation. Appreciate your text, Alyssa. You think you're their biggest fan? You can chime in, too. We're at 877-909-1989 and ready to get some on for Howie and the boys. 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

0: 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Shout out to Brian. They're taking their buddy Bill out for his first night post-divorce.
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On a shoe that's making a comeback on our throwback timeline. 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
0: 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I'm Tony DeReno. Correctly text in the year on the timeline, you could win that $100 in the year we're talking about tonight. The Nintendo Game Boy has us looking down. Kind of like we look at our phones today. Yeah, we were doing it back then with that one, huh? The Reebok Pump, new version, just announced. First released in the year we're talking about. And The Cure gives us one of their best with Love Song. What year was it? 1988, 1989, or 1990? Text your guest to enter and win. 877-909-1989 right now.
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12: Let me tell you, she's doing something. 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Random green TS logos were painted on walls in random cities. The Empire State Building released a photo of it all lit up in green saying, "What's happening with the T and the S and what's in all capitals?"
13: I woke up from a dream where you actually got one of these Taylor Swift theories right.
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12: Get out of here.
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0: What year is it we first get our Nintendo Game Boys? Our shoes are never quite the same. These are coming back, too, did you see?
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Mix 92.9. So you're a fan of all things Rocky, a la this song from Rocky 3. How about it? They're going to be doing a I Play Rocky movie on the life of Sylvester Stallone. Yeah, you're going to have to run the stairs like he did to check it out. That's coming out in November. We'll keep our eyes peeled for it together. We got our Rocky moves going tonight with Survivor. Eye of the Tiger is on.

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92.9, where you could win $1,000 in the $1,000 minute again this coming week. 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

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Jeff and Shannon, thanks for hanging with us tonight. They're just coming home from movies. Wanted this one. They want to see the reunion of this band. I'm down for a reunion from these guys too, Jeff and Shannon. Thanks for your text. It's REM.

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0: another one from Howie and the Boys, as Howie is celebrating tonight for the Backstreet Boys. 53 candles on the cake. 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His rough start before he found his big break, it's inspiration for all of us. 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

Mix 92.9 and the Backstreet Boys as we celebrate Howie from the group's birthday tonight. You know, he wanted to be a member of the group Menudo. Tried out. Didn't make it. You know what? I think being Menudo's second choice and being one of the first choices of the Backstreet Boys has worked out for him and the rest of the guys just fine. I don't see Menudo doing the Sphere after all in Vegas. Here's to Howie tonight.

Mix 92.9. And that is Janet for Janet, who is still at work tonight. Janet works retail, so, you know, she's got odd hours like that. Janet, we appreciate you sharing some love for the other Ms. Jackson with your text tonight at 877-909-1989. Making the throwbacks sound great tonight.

0: Still ahead, it's 1 year of hits for one solid hour. Throwback Nation's late night class reunion. Go! And if these sound familiar?
1: Doc. Questions?
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1: I'm from the future.
2: Does Barry Manilow know that you raid his wardrobe?
0: Stick around. 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

92.9, with just a little time left for Olivia Rodrigo and the sweet experience to see her at Bridgestone, huh? How about we get you in? 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
1: 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Welcome to the Late Night Class Reunion for the Class of 1985.

1 hour, 1 year of hits, all things 1985. Welcome to it. It's the Late Night Class Reunion. I'm Tony DeReno. When Aretha makes a comeback, she makes a comeback. And we roll on into it with this one, Hopping on the Freeway of Love. Class of 85, it's all yours.

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0: With all you tonight, class of 1985, I'm Tony the Reno, and one of the most timeless movies from your years gotta be Back to the Future, right? As we reflect on that movie, you know, the one song that was written previously to the movie, the soundtrack, the whole thing was Power of Love by Huey Lewis and the News. But until they actually saw the movie, Huey was like, I don't know how to write about time travel. Saw the whole thing, though. Got a sneak peek before the rest of us. Oh, his memory bank started moving. And the song he gave us, a very pivotal part of the soundtrack as well. Let's get to that from Huey and more. The best of 1985. No DeLorean required. All coming up next.
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We think of them as that group from the 70s, and then they were celebrating in the early 80s. They had a whole run throughout the entire decade. Don't sleep on these guys. 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

92.9. Talk about a team up, huh? One member of Earth, Wind & Fire, one of Genesis. You put them together on this one, class of 1985. Oh, there's magic in the air for Philip Bailey and Phil Collins.

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You've heard the saying, better days are coming. They're talking about Saturday and Sunday. And we have the perfect mix of music for it. 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
2: 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Good morning,
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2: Jacob.
3: Hey, Jacob.
1: Good morning.
0: Welcome into the $1,000 minute. Now, Jacob, when you got signed up to play the $1,000 minute at mix929.com, says here that you're a teacher. Is that right?
1: That is right, yes. I teach high school English.
0: Okay. God bless you, man. All right. But it also says here that you are planning a wedding. Is that true?
1: That is true, yes.
0: Okay.
3: How exciting.
0: Let's play $1,000 Minute here this morning. Your $1,000 Minute clock starts now.
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3: 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She's married to what Jonas brother?
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1: Hi there. Welcome to another week of Focus. I'm Tala Shatara, guiding you through important conversations happening in Middle Tennessee. And right now, an important issue that's impacting our communities is human trafficking. While many people picture trafficking as something that happens anywhere else, experts say it often hides in plain sight and even in our own backyards, maybe even in your neighborhood right now. Today, we're joined by representatives from Ancora TN, an organization dedicated to supporting survivors through long-term healing, coordinated care, and restoration. Joining us right now, Ashley, the Chief Development and Marketing Officer over at Ancora Tennessee. Thank you so much for sitting with me and having a very important and necessary conversation.
2: Yeah, thanks for having me. It's great to have a platform to speak about this issue that's real and it's in our backyard, like you said. And so we're so appreciative that you have asked us to be here. So thank you.
1: Absolutely. You said that you've been in fundraising for a while, so you yes. are not shy of being of just lending your time and your energy to giving back to our community. But you've been in this role for about 7 months.
2: Correct.
1: I have to ask, what drew you towards doing something in this specific role?
2: Yeah. So like you said, I've been in fundraising for quite some time, over 10 years. And then this role specifically, I've just had a heart for serving survivors of human trafficking. I've worked overseas with survivors of human trafficking. Once upon a time, many moons ago, I actually wanted to do trauma therapy with youth. And so I actually interned with a therapy center that provided trauma-focused therapy for human trafficking survivors. And so I've always just had a heart to work with this population. And when this opportunity was presented to me to come on the team and lead the team in fundraising and marketing, I absolutely could not say no. And I've loved the 7 months that I've been there, and the work I've seen firsthand being done in our community has just been so incredible to see.
1: Yeah. We spoke about it earlier. You said it's hard. And that was something that I can imagine. I would be actually concerned if you said it's not hard.
2: Right.
1: And also another word that came up a lot is trauma.
2: Yeah.
1: This is an unimaginative type of trauma that affects so many people involved and our communities. Yeah. And it's very traumatic to know that it's happening in our community. And this is the way that we can maybe do something about it. So let's talk about it more.
2: Yeah, let's do it.
1: I actually want to tell you, I volunteered with an organization in Knoxville, Tennessee that geared towards human trafficking. And when I first met, you know, their organizers, we were sitting at lunch and I said, I am really eager to be a part of the conversation and I cannot wait to dive into this. In fact, I see so much about human trafficking on Law and Order, Special Victims Unit. And and they had to stop me.
2: Yes.
1: And they were like, oh, okay. So let me enlighten our listeners as well. Human trafficking looks very different. And the one that we're going to be speaking about a lot of times does not look like your typical abduction on the side of the highway, going cross country lines and all of these different things. It is sometimes happening in households. It is happening in families. Mm-hmm. It is brother to a sister. It is father to a daughter. It can be uncle to a nephew. So many different things. So I want to talk about that for people that might have a misconception about what human trafficking actually is and how it is portrayed on movies and in television shows. What really is the real things that are going on here?
2: Yeah, I'm, first of all, very impressed that you brought all of those up, because in conversations that I have with people, it is normally the image of people being taken in a white van off to faraway lands and never seen again. And so first off, I just want to say super impressed that
1: you
2: have that information.
1: It stayed with me.
2: It's great, because that is the reality. And first, I want to talk about what the federal definition of human trafficking is, because I think that really helps paint a picture of what it truly is. So I'm going to sound pretty robotic right now, but the federal definition is the exploitation of humans for purposes such as sexual and labor servitude, where something of value is exchanged through force, fraud, or coercion. And there is a caveat, because anyone under the age of 18, force, fraud, or coercion does not need to take place. So if there's any trafficking within a victim of 18 or under, they don't need to be forced or money or any of that needs to occur. It just happens. And so that federal definition really does paint a picture on how human trafficking occurs, because like you said, it happens within households. Most of the time, if not a good chunk of time, trafficking occurs with someone who the victim trusts and loves. So yes, sometimes people are abducted and trafficked across country lines and all of that. But for the most part, trafficking really occurs here in people's homes. A father selling their daughter, a spouse or a boyfriend, a partner trafficking their loved one. We see a huge amount of labor trafficking also here in Middle Tennessee, where the same thing is happening with loved ones betraying trust and selling their person for sex or labor. And it happens a lot more than you would think. Here in Tennessee, every zip code has had a reported case of human trafficking.
1: Wow.
2: Which is, when I came to Tennessee, that was a statistic, I think, that really stuck with me.
1: In all of Tennessee?
2: In all of Tennessee, every single zip code. And I mean, our state is not entirely large, you know, but to think about how many zip codes exist in Tennessee, and that every zip code has had a case, it is really sobering to think about.
1: I'm from Tennessee, born and raised, and that is very chilling to hear.
2: Right.
1: I've actually have done interviews for a very long time. That was the first time ever that I've actually been just stopped. And have to just like gather my thoughts hearing a statistic like that.
2: Yeah.
1: It is so hard to process. I can imagine even thinking about like these rural areas, these small town Tennessee, like, you know, towns, and thinking that there is still a case that came out of there.
2: Mm-hmm.
1: Let's talk a little bit, because you mentioned this earlier. A lot of this happens, like we mentioned, in households because there is a level of trust.
2: Yeah.
1: It's somebody who is, you know, connected to somebody on a deeper level, whether that be a boyfriend, a girlfriend, husband, wife, all of those situations. What does it typically look like?
2: Yeah, I think it really, traffickers are very good at grooming. They're very good at building that trust with that victim. A lot of the times it happens from a romantic relationship. So building that trust over time and really starting to have the victim or the individual rely on that person for everything, money, food, housing, stability, all of that. And so when that individual is fully reliant on a trafficker or someone who is ready to exploit them, that's kind of when they sneak in and say, well, I've provided all of these things for you. Now it's your turn to do what I need you to do. That is a large chunk of what happens. Another thing that we're starting to see is grooming online. We are starting to see trafficking happen without even the victim being outside of their home. So sextortion is really popping off. Youth, what we do at Ancora is we see individuals from ages 3 up to 65 being trafficked. And a lot of it is happening where that trust is being built online. You know, individuals, young adults are meeting people they don't even know on Instagram or Discord or TikTok or any of these other, Roblox is another huge one, where they're building these connections online and trusting the person on the other side of the phone because they may not feel like they belong anywhere, or they feel very isolated, or they feel like nobody loves them. So this person comes along and provides that love, and I'm, you know, air quoting that, and this person finally feels like someone understands them, they love them, and so they're willing to do whatever it takes to keep that relationship alive, to keep that relationship, and sometimes that ends up, most of the time, ends up being sending nude photos, sending videos, meeting this person, doing sexual acts because they asked them to. And it just kind of starts to spiral after that.
1: I mean, that is, I was going to ask you, really, what makes a person the most vulnerable?
2: Yeah.
1: Who is that target demographic that would be susceptible into this? And then you said this huge gap of ages 3 to 65.
2: Yeah.
1: I can imagine children. And then, like you mentioned, seniors as well. I imagine you see that every single day. Let me ask you this, you know, are do a lot of trafficking victims know they are being trafficked? How long does it take usually typically for someone to actually have a moment of like, this is not normal?
2: Yeah, that's a really great question. And I want to kind of touch back on those who are at higher risk for being trafficked, because I think it's things that we don't really think about a lot. And we, for some reason, think that there's a certain person that can be trafficked. And yes, there are people and demographics that have a higher risk of being exploited because they're housing insecure, economically unstable. Foster care system is huge. But really anybody can be a victim of trafficking. They can be impacted by trafficking one way or another. And so I think it's important to talk about that. Just because you live a certain life or you are in a certain area, that doesn't mean that you aren't predisposed to it. But of course, there are groups of people that can have a higher risk of being exploited just because of that. Going back to that federal definition of force, fraud, or coercion, these things are being handed to them and they're taking them because they need them to survive. And so it's just like, hey, I gave this to you. Now it's time to pay back. And
1: absolutely. I'm happy that you mentioned, housing dependent.
2: Yes.
1: The foster care system. There are so many different types of populations that are very susceptible to this.
2: Absolutely.
1: We might even know somebody.
2: Oh, absolutely.
1: So with that question then, or with that statement, I have a question. What are some warning signs that we might need to be looking out for with loved ones that might be in this situation?
2: Yeah. And I think this goes back to the last question you asked too, is like, how do victims even know that they're trafficked?
1: Mm-hmm.
2: Most of the time they don't, because they don't know what that looks like. They just think they're in a relationship. They think that they're, with someone they love. And it takes, every survivor has a different timeline of grief and trauma. And so it's not linear. We can't say like, oh, after 6 months of intense trauma therapy, they know they've been trafficked and they've been woken up. No, like every individual person has their own timeline that they go through in healing. And so we've had survivors who have woken up and one day they realize, oh my gosh, like I've been trafficked. Or it's been years and years and years of going through therapy and going through all the things of healing. And then they finally realize, wow, that's what happened to me. And when we talk about, 65-year-olds that we've seen in our program, they started being trafficked when they were 14 and 15. So they've had a lifetime of trafficking. And so some of the warning signs that I think we can look out for when we are in a public area or in schools or, anybody who is working around teachers, police officers, things like that. Really, it's people and individuals who are controlled. So with somebody who isn't letting them go and do normal things like go to the bathroom, throwing away a piece of trash, like just simple things that you should just be able to walk away and do. But they're being very controlled, watched every move, things like that. Individuals who don't make eye contact when you're speaking with them. They seem anxious. They seem uncomfortable or scared or afraid. Individuals who can't speak freely. So someone they're with speaks for them. If you ask them a simple question like, hey, what's your name? Or how are you doing? What does the weather look like today? That person can't speak freely or they're afraid to speak. Another warning sign and things that we see when people are traveling is having control over documents. So passports, driver's license, money. If they can't handle their own documents, that could be a warning sign that they are being controlled in some way, shape, or fashion. Yeah.
1: How do we get Ancora Tennessee involved? At what part do you guys start coming in and starting that process? And what are those services that you offer? I mean, does it expand far into, therapy services? Does it go into litigation and legal services? Mm-hmm. Take me through that.
2: Yeah. So Tennessee has this amazing model called the single point of contact model. And so the governor of Tennessee years ago he knew that there was a problem with trafficking. And so he wanted to figure out a solution for it. He didn't really have a solution. He just said, hey, we need to figure something out. So that's where the single point of contact model was kind of born. Years ago, we were divided into three regions, but now today we are in four regions. So we have the West region, the Middle region, Upper East and Lower East. So Ancora, Tennessee, we are responsible for Middle Tennessee region, which means that we are responsible for responding 24/7 to any type of referral call within the 29 counties that we serve here in Middle Tennessee. And so that those referrals can come from law enforcement agencies, hospitals, mental health services, social services. Over 50% of our referrals come from Department of Children's Services. Because we are one of the biggest agencies that work with youth, we get a lot of those referrals. And like I said, over 50% of them are. And so we have a full continuum of care when it comes to survivors of human trafficking. We really are focusing a lot on prevention and education. So really going out into the communities and trying to educate people on what human trafficking is, what the signs are, really debunking a lot of the myths and misconceptions of what human trafficking is and really bringing the realities of what it looks like here in Tennessee. And then we work with foster homes and group homes for youth to help them understand what it looks like, you know, how to be safe online, how to create boundaries of safe touch and safe relationships and things like that. And then when we do get referrals for youth, we automatically enroll them with therapy sessions. So we work with some agencies within the Middle Tennessee area to contract out and refer them to therapy. We work with their guardian or parent or foster care, whomever it is. We really try to do a wraparound service for each individual youth that gets referred to us. And then we also have our adult care. So anyone over a woman over the age of 18 can stay in our residential facility. So we have a residential. We also have a 30-day emergency shelter. So when we do get those calls to go out, we can have women stay with us for up to 30 days. And we work with them one-on-one to kind of find what their next step is. It could be with us. It could be out of state. It could be wherever they feel comfortable and want to go, because that is the most important thing. We want to set them up for success in their healing journey. And then we have a transitional housing model where they go and they get to stay on another safe house that we have, and they can live there for as long as they'd like. They have to pay rent, and it's a sliding scale based on their income. And it's just a really great program for them to really figure out what it's like to live out on their own. And yeah. What healing looks like after kind of like our residential program. We do so many things. we try to really provide a wraparound holistic approach when it comes to providing trauma-informed care to survivors. So we are there when the referral happens, and we are there through everything. We have an alumni program. We still walk with survivors after they've exited our program, because it matters to us what their journey looks like. And we want to make sure that they're set up for success and that they're healing and that they don't end up back in another situation where they feel like they have to depend on anyone else, because we want to empower them. We want to make sure that they realize how important they are and that they can do it. They can live a life that is amazing, and it's the one that God provided for them, built for them, who God wants them to be. And we're just always there to kind of walk through their life with them. We are also seeing a huge increase in male and labor trafficking victims also. And so trying to figure out how to fill that gap, because male trafficking is something that a lot of people don't want to talk about. We obviously don't have a program for residential for males, but trying to figure out where to refer them to, how to get them the help they need, because we are seeing an increase in referrals for both male and labor trafficking as well.
1: Why do you think that is? Because I honestly hear, and I was going to ask about, obviously, because I heard you say a lot about women, and yes, obviously we would be remiss if we thought that women were not the majority in this conversation. Right. We understand that they are. That is a known fact. But I would also fail at my job to recognize that there are men out there, maybe not in a sexual exploitation type of situation, but a labor exploitation type of situation. Why do you think that that's increasing?
2: Well, we do see male in sex trafficking situations.
1: Oh, okay.
2: And I think it's because it's a very taboo for a male to come forward and be a victim of sex trafficking. men hold this type of bravado, this like macho thing. So it comes from the feelings of shame and embarrassment and not really having resources available to them. And so we know what's happening and it's way underreported. So it is definitely a huge gap within our entire country. There's only a handful of programs out there to provide support for male victims of trafficking. And that is something that definitely needs to be filled. It's a gap for sure. And it's something that we've kept our pulse on and our finger on to try to figure out how to fill that gap and how to provide services while we don't have a residential care for males. We're trying to figure out how do we meet them there? How do we still provide services? So we do provide case management for them and try to find them a program somewhere in the country that they can go to get the help that they need.
1: Yeah. And I think I can also imagine you guys really do have so many different areas of service, like you mentioned. And when you were speaking a lot about this, it really made me have to remind myself, we're not talking about domestic violence, but a lot of it is very comparable to why it goes underreported, mm-hmm. or just not reported at all.
2: Absolutely.
1: And so I feel that a lot of those truths still stay very the same here.
2: Yeah.
1: Where, you know, if you know of somebody, those are kind of very similar warning signs.
2: Absolutely.
1: They're also very similar into why they're not, you know, speaking out about them. And like you even mentioned, men are also experiencing that on that side of the coin as well when it comes to domestic violence as well. And that's going underreported.
2: Absolutely.
1: Because of this macho demeanor that they hope and they want to have.
2: Yeah.
1: And no one is trying to take that from them, of course. So
2: absolutely.
1: I would love to also talk a little bit about how the community can help you guys. There is an upcoming event in just a couple of weeks, from my understanding.
2: Yeah.
1: So take me through that and how people can actually help serve you guys better.
2: Yeah. So I think one is just education. I think that's huge. We at Ancora TN, we provide free education to anyone and everybody who wants it. So if anyone is interested, please contact us. We can go to a company, a church, a business, like anywhere.
1: A school.
2: We are in schools. Anywhere that anyone would like a training, we would be happy to have one. We have a multitude of different options. We can even create one specially for you. So we would love to come and educate. And then the biggest thing is Ancora has seen

0: We are having an event on August 27th. It's a women's luncheon to just provide hope and healing to our community and to really bring awareness to the work that we're doing. It's called Flourish, a gathering of hope, and it's an opportunity to just celebrate the work that we're doing and to help empower the women that we see come through our program and just really share the amazing stories and the work that we're doing here at Ancora.
1: Yeah. And if someone needs that bigger push to maybe grab some tickets and take themselves out to this event,
0: yeah,
1: and be a part of it and be a part of the change that they want to see, I'd love to hear maybe one or two stories that come to mind, maybe even in the 7 months that you've been with Ancora, mm-hmm. Tennessee, that might give people a little bit more of a push that, you know, this is real and here's a story that backs it.
0: Yeah. So I'll give a sad one and I'll give a super empowering one because I think we kind of need to hear both sides.
1: Yeah.
0: You know, when I was talking about the ages that we see referrals come in, last year we received a referral for a 3-year-old who was being trafficked by a loved one. And, you know, when we got that referral, I wasn't there at the time, but I hear the story of the impact it made on the people that worked there to hear that a 3-year-old was being trafficked by a loved one. Again, such a sobering reality, I think. I have 2 kids myself, a 4 and an 8-year-old. And when I heard that statistic and that story, my son was 3 years old at the time. And so it tore me apart. It really did, because to think of a little innocent baby essentially being put through some traumatic things was just really, really heartbreaking to hear. But to know that we came in and we were able to step in at such a critical point in that individual's story and help them out of it, help their loved ones get through it so that 3-year-old doesn't ever experiencing trafficking again. And they're able to live a very healthy and healing life. So they're not 65 and still being trafficked, you know, for an entire lifetime. And those are the stories that we hear every day. And our direct service team hears those things every day. They're in case management meetings with families and individuals who have horrific stories. And I just have to shout out to our direct service team because they do the hard work every single day. And secondhand trauma is a real thing. And when you hear those stories every single day, it weighs on you. And our team does an incredible job of being able to manage that and being able to provide the best care for our survivors in our program. And then a happy story, because that was absolutely.
1: Yeah. Please so don't sad. Leave me like that.
0: We had a survivor who came in and she really just didn't know what she wanted to do in her life. And so when you come into our residential program, you're put through a pretty intense treatment of outpatient programming and therapy and all of that. And so she went through all of that and she found this sense of just like empowerment. An incredible empowerment of where she really wanted to just go and do and accomplish all of these things. So she was able to get her GED. She was able to get certified in all these different types of things. She moved out of our program, is working full time, just living such a fulfilling life. And it was because of the services we were able to provide her to feel empowered, to feel like she can do something with her life and doesn't have to rely on anybody to get her there. And she's in our alumni program and she was so happy to share this story with us when we asked her about it. She was like exuding just such pride in who she is and what she's been able to accomplish given what she's gone through. And it's those stories that really make what I do, because I get to tell these stories every single day. You know, I'm meeting with donors and community members and people like you to just tell all the amazing things that our survivors are doing with their lives. And it's because of the work we're doing at Ancora. And not to say that we're like the most amazing organization in the entire world.
1: But, I'll say it. You
0: hey,
1: are.
0: Great. I love that. But we do such amazing work that is changing people's lives. And I think that that's hard to wrap your head around. But every person, every number that we talk about when we talk about referrals and all of the things, those are people. That's an individual. That's a life that is being transformed.

0: after the most traumatic thing that they've been through, and to be a part of that and to be a part of the journey of healing and restoration is amazing.
1: Let me take a moment and thank you for the amazing work that you all do. I didn't even have to sit with you today to understand that you chose a profession, and everybody in the Ancora, Tennessee family chose a life where they are essentially taking on somebody else's trauma to save their life. And especially with even this recent trauma victim that you mentioned, turning her pain into purpose is something that is the most beautiful thing that anyone can go through, regardless of being trafficked or any, whatever that trauma might look like. And so I am absolutely just so honored to have spoken to you today, because you guys are truly changing so many lives. You are stopping it. You are breaking the cycle. There are a lot of things that are happening within the Ancora, Tennessee family. So where do people need to go for more information and maybe get tickets to that Flourish event?
0: Yeah. So you can go to our website, ancoratn.org, and then follow us on all of our social media platforms, Facebook, Instagram, LinkedIn. But yeah, Ancora TN, follow us. You'll be able to get all of the information. We share stories. We just do a really good job of painting the picture of Ancora. And you can purchase tickets through any of our social media platforms to go to Flourish. And we'd love to see you there.
1: Ancora TN is chronically online, just like you. Thank you so much, Ashley, for joining us. I could talk to you for hours about this. All of this information and more, especially to get involved, because it is never too late to start. Hey, do it even today, is going to be found on our Focus Facebook page. We will see you next week on Focus.
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20: 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Jim Brickman will be along in just a moment. And when he gets here, He will tell us about a hug and a compliment he got from really the biggest star in the world. 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And we all know, of course, that Jim is a rugged adventurer. 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
1: Taylor Swift, let me tell you, she's doing something. She's up to something. My left eye started twitching last night, and that always means she's got something up her sleeve. No. But she dropped an Easter egg yesterday, multiple, that fans are going crazy for. Random green TS logos were painted on walls in random cities. The Empire State Building released a photo.

0: of it all lit up in green saying, what's happening with the T and the S and what's in all capitals.
1: I woke up from a dream where you actually got one of these Taylor Swift theories right.
0: Let's hope.
1: It was amazing. You were there and Taylor was there and I was there.
0: Get out of here.
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27: I don't know if it's genetics or what it is, but I get told often that I look younger than I actually am.
28: I think that's true.
27: Which, and they say, oh, you must live a clean life. Well, you know, maybe sometimes when I'm in the mood. But, you know, I just read this study about coffee.
28: Oh.
27: And that compounds in coffee actually help protect aging cells by activating some kind of receptor that how your cells respond to stress and damage. It actually keep you feeling looking younger.
28: I thought it dried you out, the caffeine, and gave you wrinkles.
27: Really?
28: Well, it's...
27: I've never heard... Is it a diuretic?
28: It's a diuretic.
27: Ah.
28: But it's also the caffeine, unless you drink water.
27: Yeah, you could drink water, but the caffeine also, like, is good for you in small doses.
28: Yes, it is.
27: So, but I guess that new research found that there are compounds naturally present in coffee that control cellular response to inflammation, stress, and injury, and it could explain why coffee influences how it can connect with aging-relating things. And that makes sense now because I drink maybe not way too much coffee. And I've heard other research that says that the more coffee you drink, the more you actually get the benefits from that part.

Life doesn't come with a soundtrack, but we've got that part covered. Great variety all weekend long. Mix 92.9.

0: Show.
1: I get complimented on my skin quite often. Now, I do lather on the moisturizer all the time.
2: I'm sure that's good.
1: I guess. I get kind of sick of it because it's greasy and whatever, but I do it. And I do get complimented. In fact, while I would rather be complimented for my music, this particular person who complimented me, I really would have preferred that she commented on my music and not my skin.
2: Oh, that sucks.
1: Her initials are TS.
2: Stop it.
1: She is the biggest star in the world.
2: She complimented you on your skin?
1: Taylor Swift comes up to me at a party and she, I hugged her.
2: Hugger. Very, she's a hugger. She's very tiny.
1: Tall.
2: And tall, skinny.
1: And she said, oh my gosh, your skin. I mean, Taylor, do you know that I'm a musician?
2: Yeah. Well, she has to. I mean, she wouldn't have hugged you if there wasn't some familiarity there, right?
1: That's true.
2: Yeah.
1: Or I was just standing there and it was awkward not to.
2: Was she hugging everyone?
1: Not really.
2: No,
1: but
2: what?
1: She hugged Victoria, so it was like, what do you do, shake my hand?
2: Yeah, then at that point, it's like, well, I've already started hugging. Like, why stop here?
0: The Jim Brickman Show.
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0: love to hear from you. 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We'll do it. 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
11: We're talking about forecasting, predicting what's going to happen in certain situations in your life.
12: Right.
11: And I think you get to a certain age where a lot of things, you know what's going to happen. You know the relationships well enough, things like that. But I notice, at least with me, that I have it mostly in business and in places that we go to play.
12: Yes.
11: And I think sometimes Bob thinks that I'm a cynic or that I think of the worst before the best. But mostly it's just a pragmatic thing.
12: Yeah, it's not emotional. And it's not my wife says that sort of thing in me. She goes, you just sound like a grumpy old man. And I said, no, it's not. I'm not grumpy about it. I'm just telling you, this is probably how it's going to go. And how it's going to go doesn't sound very good because it won't be very good.
11: And so when it happens, does she still think you're grumpy? Or is it a Bob was right t-shirt?
12: Yeah, it's a Bob was right t-shirt. And she's still not happy with that.
11: So. It's comforting in some ways. Mm-hmm.
12: It is. And it's at least, it will be more comforting that when I make these predictions, people go, okay, we'll do it the way you said.
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1: I was flying back from Vancouver to Cleveland.
2: On a seaplane? No. No, there's no seaplane. You'd flown on a seaplane, bouncing from BC to Vancouver.
1: The first leg.
2: Yes. You were on an actual plane this time.
1: You know what? I think I would have gotten to Cleveland faster.
2: If you're on the seaplane.
1: It could land in Lake Erie.
2: Yes, of course it could.
1: I wonder if there is one. Because, you know, my house faces the lake. But where would I go?
2: Yeah.
1: Just Canada, I guess.
2: Yeah, you could. I mean, so you could buy a seaplane, dock it at your apartment, hop in and fly to the other side of Lake Erie and go to Toronto if you ever wanted to.
1: What about to Detroit?
2: Yes, you go to Detroit.
1: Can it fly over land and then land in water, or
2: of
1: is it
2: course.
1: Only over water?
2: Yeah, no, you can fly over land. Airplanes use the sky regardless of what's underneath it.
1: Maybe Buffalo?
2: But you have to land on water.
1: Oh, right.
2: Well, which means you could also land on any inland lake that has enough.
1: Do you have to have like a permit for that? Like a yacht club would take you?
2: That's something I haven't done any research on, so I couldn't tell you.
1: Maybe if we went fishing.
2: I mean, I would. Yeah, because you fish.
1: I knew you were going to say that. I don't know.
2: I can't even imagine you with a fishing pole.
1: With my watch.
2: Watch.
1: How long have we been out here? 10 minutes.
2: Did you bring the tackle box? What's a tackle box?
0: The Jim Brickman Show.
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9: I get very nervous around this time.
10: Oh, I know.
9: And I'm going to tell you a couple of reasons. Of course, our Christmas tour is coming. We actually start in November, early November, with Hits Live.
10: No, it's Piano Sensation and a little bit of Christmas.
9: Right, sorry.
10: Yeah, well, you don't do the marketing. So
9: that's right. It's called Piano Sensation and a little bit of Christmas, starting in the beginning of November. Here's why I'm nervous. People have bought tickets. Many of you have bought a lot of tickets. And what do I think to myself? They've bought tickets to something that doesn't exist yet.
10: Right.
9: Like I don't know who the guests are. I haven't put the show together. I know it's going to be great.
10: Yes, of course
9: There's a lot of pressure. They bought tickets for something that doesn't exist.
10: And this happens every single year. And then what happens? It all comes together. Sometimes it comes together an hour before the actual.
9: No, don't say
10: no,
9: that.
10: No. The production and all that. But sometimes, I mean, be honest, there are songs you know you're going to play. It's those 3 or 4 songs that kind of interchange that are either new or you haven't played in a while that you vacillate between a couple options before you go, you know, this is it. And then off we go. So it's not that we don't know exactly what the show is.
9: That's right.
8: Yeah. The Jim Brickman Show.

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1: I get complimented all the time on my skin.
2: Isn't that something?
1: I think that you get complimented that you're younger looking because you have a beard. Because if you look at my face, there is major turkey neck.
2: I knew that was coming.
1: And I think if
2: How could you like my skin with all this turkey neck?
1: Exactly. So I thought if I have a beard, maybe
2: that'll be the
1: that'll
2: transition.
1: Cover that, the turkey neck.
2: Yeah.
1: Because surgery on a turkey neck, it never works out.
2: No.
1: Right.
2: No, it looks it doesn't look right.
1: And so then I thought maybe I need to eat more. Maybe it's because of the skin when you lose weight.
2: Then you can have a legitimate double chin, and then that's you would never call it turkey neck.
1: But there's quite often, after a concert, you know, play my heart out, talent, and joyfulness after the show.
2: VIP line.
1: Hey, so nice to meet you.
2: Oh, your skin. What do you do to take care of your skin? I know, I've heard that.
1: Like, what about what I just...
2: Yeah. Played? So you paid for the VIP thing. You waited in this line. You suffered through Bob's spiel. And you're going to ask me about skincare. That's interesting.
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1: The Jim Brickman Show coming to you from the
2: 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This is the Brickmanizer. This is the portion of the program where you actually do your first job. You get to play some music. You get to sit at the piano. And that is because you get challenged by listeners to play songs that aren't in your wheelhouse. They're not solo romantic piano ballads. And you take these rock songs,

0: So yeah, Party Anthem. All right, well, when we come back, Laura from Columbus, Jim is going to take your challenge and play Miley Cyrus' Party in the USA in the Brickmanizer.
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0: This is what this is reminding me of. It's like a John Hughes movie. Like, the actual song played during the previous part of the movie where it was the after prom party, and now this is the morning after where there's toilet paper all over the trees, there's people passed out in the yard and just kind of passing. And it's the same theme of party, but it's a little softer.
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0: thank you for being with us this weekend on the Jim Brickman Show. We always love having you around, and we always appreciate having you around. And taking a little time to take a couple breaths and maybe not think about all the craziness that's going on in your life or maybe in the world. Some other things to calm and soothe: new music from Jim Brickman is coming out this summer. 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
17: Nashville weather. Your Sunday afternoon temperature is only making it into the 80s with much lower humidity and plenty of sunshine. The nice weather continues into the work week. Expect highs in the low and mid 80s on Monday with sunshine and, of course, lower humidity. Things start to warm back up and get a little stickier as we head into Tuesday and Wednesday. I'm News 2 meteorologist Alex Libby with Mix 92.9.
18: Right now, it is a gorgeous day, plenty of sunshine and 74.

0: Coming up later today, we've got some football. Tennessee Titans are playing at Seattle Seahawks. That's kicking off at 7 tonight. It's first preseason game of the year. 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And there on the front page, scroll down to Best Weekend Ever. 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

0: 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How you doing? Enjoying the weekend, I hope. Love for you to enjoy a big concert coming to town. We always have tickets for those. Olivia Rodrigo. Yeah, she's to be in town November 23rd and 24th. Show is sold out, you say? Well, that's true. But we got something for you. We could get you there and get you two tickets in the 501 Club Suite at Bridgestone Arena, plus a free parking pass, which is sweet right there, and free food and drinks all night long in the suite. 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Here's what you check out. Enter on the penned Olivia Rodrigo posts on the Mix 92.9 Instagram and Facebook pages. 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Right there on the front page, big thing that says Olivia. Check that out. Get yourself registered.
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24: Thanks to Saturday's cold front, we're in for a spectacular Sunday. That means it's going to be cooler, much less humid, and sunny. Expect temperatures in the mid-80s with very dry air. And that nice weather continues into the work week. Monday, even a couple degrees cooler, low in mid-80s, with that low humidity and sunshine continuing. I'm News 2 meteorologist Alex Libby with Mix 92.9.
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It's cooler than it has been. That is some sweet news for you. It's great music, too. 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

0: 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You can play along, 7:25, I should say. 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

0: Mix 92.9, Nashville's variety station. I'm Jay Phelps, loving the weekend along with you. It's so nice to see sunshine, and especially, well, we've had plenty of that, but temperatures are not knocking us over the second we open the door. That's pretty sweet. A check of the forecast is coming up next. It looks good for a little bit.
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19: Thanks to Saturday's cold front, we're in for a spectacular Sunday. That means it's going to be cooler, much less humid, and sunny. Expect temperatures in the mid-80s with very dry air. And that nice weather continues into the work week. Monday, even a couple degrees cooler, low in mid-80s, with that low humidity and sunshine continuing. I'm News 2 meteorologist Alex Libby with Mix 92.9.
0: Sunny all around Middle Tennessee. Right now in Nashville, it is 83. And check this, the feels-like temperature is 83. Ha ha!

0: 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Weekend is underway, and time is running out for you to get yourself registered to see Olivia Rodrigo. We got some sweet tickets for you, and sweet as in the suite. She's doing two shows coming up November 23rd and 24th. These are for the second show. And what we've got here are a couple of tickets for the VIP experience. You win two tickets to the 501 Club Suite at Bridgestone Arena. Parking pass, free food and drinks all night in the suite. What you do to enter is go to the penned Olivia Rodrigo posts on the Mix 92.9 Instagram and Facebook pages. It is too much to keep track of. Just go to our website, mix929.com, right there on the front page. Look for Olivia Rodrigo. Click on that. All the details are there. Coming up next, a whole lot of music. 90 minutes nonstop is next.
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1: Your life, your music, Mix 92.9, and a happy Sunday to you. Hey, what is up? My name is Mac. Is it not the most beautiful day outside? I mean, we've had all this super hot weather, and now suddenly the weather is just stunning. No humidity. If you're in your house, what are you doing? Get outside. Go. Go do something. Go walk around 12 South and look at all the new businesses. Hey, I've got details. We got so much stuff to give away this week, and I'm going to tell you all about it coming up. But most importantly, this Olivia Rodrigo show, night two, now sold out November 23rd, 24th over at Bridgestone Arena. We've got your chance to win tickets. You can't get tickets anymore unless you're listening here to Mix 92.9. 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
17: Nashville weather. Your Sunday afternoon temperature is only making it into the 80s with much lower humidity and plenty of sunshine. The nice weather continues into the work week. Expect highs in the low and mid 80s on Monday with sunshine and, of course, lower humidity. Things start to warm back up and get a little stickier as we head into Tuesday and Wednesday. I'm News 2 meteorologist Alex Libby with Mix 92.9.
1: Thank you, Alex. 87 degrees, sunny skies in downtown Nashville. And I'm feeling good. Weather's good. It's sunny. It's Sunday. So I thought I'd play a feel-good song for you.
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0: So are you having a hard time sleeping at night? There are all kinds of things happening that might be keeping you from sleeping, but they're saying this is the number one problem. We'll talk about it coming up in a couple minutes. Miles Smith now.
1: Time stood still, just like a photograph you made me feel. Like this will last forever, looking in your eyes.

So the biggest mistake you're making when you go to bed and you're not able to fall asleep might actually surprise you. The full list of bedtime habits that can negatively impact your sleep quality are pretty obvious, if you ask me, at least. Using electronic devices, of course, that can interfere with your body's natural sleep-wake cycle by suppressing melatonin production because of the blue light. Eating a large meal right before bed, of course, makes it harder to fall asleep. Does make it easier to have some Dutch ovens, though. Drinking caffeine or alcohol, okay, of course. And you know, if you overconsume liquor, that's not really good sleep. That's like booze sleep, not good stuff. Irregular sleep schedule, going to bed, waking up at different times each day. Stress and anxiety is a problem. Napping too long or too late in the day is an issue. And using your bed for activities other than sleep throughout the day can actually trick your brain into not feeling like it's in a sleep environment. But the number one thing is the temperature of the room. This is what most people get wrong. And if you're like me and my wife, we fight over this thing all the time. She, of course, wants the house to be, you know, 80 degrees or something like that. And I, of course, want it to be 65 degrees. And what happens is, if you're not cold enough, you're not going to sleep, even if it feels cold to you. So the range that sleep scientists suggest, 65 to 68 degrees.

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0: this day only comes around once a year, but I feel like everybody clamors for it and gets excited for it, and it's very polarizing. You're either totally into it, or you're like, nah, I don't care. I don't care what it is. And it's coming up in just 2 days from today. And you know what? I feel like I'm gonna put on a little appropriate music for it here. Here we go. What? Yeah. Uh-huh. School started. We're seeing the decorations in the stores already. Yeah, Halloween is coming. And in 2 days, the pumpkin spice latte will be back, ladies and gentlemen. Yes. Starbucks bringing back the PSL with all kinds of new additions for this year, including the pumpkin cream shaken espresso, a pumpkin spiced chai, an iced pumpkin cream matcha. My wife will like that one. And a cider inspired drink that sounds actually somewhat terrifying. So anyway, if you're a fan of the PSL, you only have 2 days left. But do you know what's even scarier than Halloween? Uh-oh. This is even scarier. There's only 124 days till Christmas, ladies. 124 days. And for those of you who are into Hallmark movies, countdown to Christmas starts on October 17th at 7 p.m. So we're coming up on, we've got the PSL in 2 days. We got countdown to Christmas in a little over a month and a half. And you know what? I don't even know what to say.
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13: Thanks to Saturday's cold front, we're in for a spectacular Sunday. That means it's going to be cooler, much less humid, and sunny. Expect temperatures in the mid-80s with very dry air. And that nice weather continues into the work week. Monday, even a couple degrees cooler, low in mid-80s, with that low humidity and sunshine continuing. I'm News 2 meteorologist Alex Libby with Mix 92.9.
14: Thank you, Alex. 87 degrees, sunny skies. It's an absolutely killer day out there in Nashville. And I've got an absolutely killer song for you.

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Okay, so 40% of couples in America fight about this on a regular basis. And it's pretty wild. Are you one of those couples? Well, we'll find out in a couple minutes. It's Rod Stewart now, Forever Young on Mix. May the

0: with the thing that 40% of couples squabble about? Absolutely nothing. And actually, it could be detrimental. That's what we're finding out. 40% of United States couples squabble about who's going to load the dishwasher. But more importantly, how to do it. Is this something that you fight with your spouse about? You know, when my wife and I got married, we made a deal that I would never, ever have to do the laundry. And she would never, ever have to do the dishes. We, like, made that deal right before we got married. And here we are, all these years later, and it's working out pretty well. Now, does she do the dishes sometimes? Sure. And do I do the laundry sometimes? Sure. But I can tell you this much. Every time she loads the dishwasher, every time, I have to unload it and redo it.
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0: It might be sold out, and it might be setting records, but guess what? We can get you in. Olivia Rodrigo's shows, the Bridgestone Arena, November 23rd and 24th. You want to go? You want to sit in a suite? Do you want to have your parking paid for?
1: That's actually the best part.
0: I'll tell you how you can do all of the above coming up in just a couple minutes.

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1: 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I'll wait. Oh, unless you're driving. 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Okay, got it open? All right. 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And then look at the pinned posts there. 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
21: A beautiful Sunday night. Get outside if you can. Mainly clear skies, low humidity, and temperatures dropping down to the lower 60s tonight. Now, Monday will be beautiful as well. We'll have refreshing air, plenty of sunshine, temperatures below average in the upper 80s. So get outside and enjoy these next couple of days before rain returns by Wednesday. I'm News 2 meteorologist Daphne DeLorn with Mix 92.9.
1: Thank you, Daphne. 87 degrees under mostly sunny skies in downtown Nashville as the music continues.

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It's coming back. It's finally coming back after all these years. Installment number 3 of this movie series has been greenlighted. Everyone is excited. Some people are not. We'll talk about it coming up just a couple minutes now on Mix.

is ever.

0: making me.
1: Okay, it's back. It's been 20 years, actually 22 to be exact, since the first National Treasure movie was released. Of course, there was National Treasure, then the follow-up, National Treasure Book of Secrets. They both grossed about $800 million worldwide, and John Turteltaub has said, he's the director, by the way, works with Jerry Bruckheimer, who's the producer, that it has been green-lighted.

0: be happening, which is somewhat of a morbid way to say, yeah, this thing is happening. Did you think National Treasure movies were great, or did you think they were hokey? That always seems to be, those are like a love it, hate it topic for a movie. I thought they were great. They don't take themselves too seriously. National Treasure 3 coming to a theater near you.
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1: 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Oh, yeah. 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

0: Taylor on Mix, Mac hanging with you on a Sunday, and can we all agree that helping somebody move is like the worst thing in the world? And I have a stat here. This is close to 40% of us admit that we have lied to a friend to avoid helping them move. You do not have to lie. All you have to do is use my line, okay? I'm giving you the best line, and that is, I'm not going to help you move, because when I move, I'm not going to ask you to help me. That's all you've got to say. I do not help people move because it's the worst. Listen, it's the worst thing in the world. And what do they always say? Well, it'll be beer and pizza. Okay, so I do backbreaking labor for 12 hours. Listen, I'm a nice guy. I don't want to help you move. I'm sorry. You're going to do that? Hire some folks to do that. Hire some people to help you. It's not how I want to spend my day. It's not what I want to do. But I promise you, I will never ask you to help me move. I think that's fair. And you don't even have to lie then.
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17: A beautiful Sunday night. Get outside if you can. Mainly clear skies, low humidity, and temperatures dropping down to the lower 60s tonight. Now, Monday will be beautiful as well. We'll have refreshing air, plenty of sunshine, temperatures below average in the upper 80s. So get outside and enjoy these next couple of days before rain returns by Wednesday. I'm News 2 meteorologist Daphne DeLorean with Mix 92.9.
0: Thank you very much, Daphne. 88 degrees, sunny skies, virtually no humidity out there. It is just absolutely the best day in Nashville. So we get back to the tunes, a little sugar.

Your life, your music, Mix 92.9, Elton and Brittany, Hold Me Closer, the unlikely pairing there. It's Mac hanging with you on a Sunday evening. Welcome. And my two daughters are just absolutely obsessed with Michael Jackson, which I'm actually proud of that. They can name all the songs right away. So, Charlie and Vienna, here's Black and White for you.

0: your music. So glad to have you along with us on this stunning, stunning Sunday. I've been talking about this all day long, but the Olivia Rodrigo show for Bridgestone Arena, November 23rd, 24th, sold out, and we've got your chance to go. And not only that, be in a suite, which is pretty amazing. It's the 501 Club Suite at Bridgestone Arena. 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Can't get this any other way. And if you want to win, all you got to do is follow Mix92.9 on Instagram or Facebook. 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
9: 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These deals won't last.

So according to Google, this instructional video is among the top 10 most searched of all time. Have you been someone who searched for this video? Might surprise you. Talk

0: Oh, yeah. That song is always one you crank out. Mix 92.9, your life, your music. Happy Sunday evening. My name is Matt. Glad to be here with you. And according to Google, the instructional video. You know what? Excuse me one second. Sorry about that. I just had to cough my way out of this. Have you had this persistent cough? This is like a thing? Like, you got sick maybe 3 months ago, and then you just have this cough. Nothing else is wrong. No fever, no headache, no anything else, but you're still coughing. Is it just me? I was talking to some other people who work here, and they got something similar, but I don't know. Sorry, I digress. Anyway, according to Google, the instructional video for how to unclog a toilet is among the top 10 most searched of all time. Have you searched for this video? It's actually surprisingly easy to unclog a toilet, but I understand if you've never done it before that it could be a little confusing. How does the plunger work? How does it all go? But anyway, yes. So it's a problem we've all had to deal with one way or another. It just seems to increase when they open a new In-N-Out burger, you know?
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22: For your Monday, we'll start off nice and cool with temperatures in the lower 60s. It will be a beautiful, refreshing start to the work week. We'll have plenty of sunshine, low humidity, and temperatures topping out in the upper 80s. Not too bad to start the work week. I'm News 2 meteorologist Daphne DeLorme with Mix 92.9.
23: Thank you, Daphne. 84 degrees and just one of the most stunning evenings we've had this year. Nashville, if you're inside or doing something, get your butt outside. Have a sandwich. Go for a walk. Take the kids to the pool. Do something. It's beautiful out there. Get back to the music now with...

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3: Talk to me, talk to me.
1: Oh, okay, I can do that.

0: with your music. I'm seeing this everywhere. Everyone's talking about this story going around that the FDA just approved lab-grown eggs and that companies are sneaking them into our food without telling us. And so I had to do some research on this because I find it hard to believe. So here's the real deal. Nobody's cracking down on lab-grown eggs. Thank you for the pun. What actually exists, it's an egg white protein made using yeast, and it's been around and totally legal for a couple of years now. The FDA never approved it like a drug, and by law, it still has to be listed right there on the ingredient label. So if you're seeing ads, or not ads, but posts on Instagram, TikTok, or whatever, that there are lab-grown eggs being used in our food, I can set you and your mind at ease. It simply is not true.
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1: 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Oh, and did we mention they're in the suite? 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You and a guest get VIP treatment for Olivia Rodrigo. November 24th. 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It's easy. 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

0: music, Jason Mraz. That's going to do it for me. Mac McCann, I had so much fun hanging out with you this Sunday. And I wanted to bring something up. I have this stat here about miserable people, all the things that make somebody miserable. Stick with me for a minute. Constant complaining, blaming others for everything, holding grudges, constant jealousy, being overly judgmental, procrastinating constantly, over-explaining themselves, refusing to apologize, obsessing over perfection, neglecting personal growth. These are what psychologists say are the key signs of someone who would be classified as miserable. Let me say something to you. If a section of those, a couple of those, or even one of those is something that you identify with every single day, I don't think you're a miserable person. I just think you need to look at the positive side of things. And you're like, okay, yeah, who's this guy on the radio telling me to be positive? Let me tell you something. I want you to do an experiment this week, okay? Here's what I want you to do. I want you to spend 1 week not complaining. Like, if the thought of complaining comes into your mind and you're like, oh, I gotta complain about this, I just want you to reverse that. Don't complain for 1 week. That is it. Just say, hey, oh, normally I would complain about this. It's okay. Dismiss it. You don't have to judge yourself. You don't have to be hard on yourself. And then tell me in 1 week if that's made a difference in your life. And I think you will find, because I have been there and I have done this, that your life feels so much better. And you know what? That's what I want for you, because you're capable of doing absolutely incredible things. You are. You absolutely are, and I believe in you. So thank you so much for listening. Have a great Sunday evening, everybody. And let's see, Diana is on the way next with a great stack of music. Good night, everyone.
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